0: 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When I'm in Winnipeg and I'm listening to jazz, I'm listening to Winnipeg's Classic 107.
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5: Mainly clear tonight with a low of 6. Tomorrow, mostly sunshine and it'll be windy with a high of 20. Then on Monday, sunny and 21. Current weather conditions can be found anytime on your Classic 107 app. I'm Judy Peters.
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7: Mainly clear tonight with a low of 6. Tomorrow, mostly sunshine and it'll be windy with a high of 20. Then on Monday, sunny and 21. Current weather conditions can be found anytime on your Classic 107 app. I'm Judy Peters.
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3: Mainly clear tonight with a low of 6. Tomorrow, mostly sunshine and it'll be windy with a high of 20. Then on Monday, sunny and 21. Current weather conditions can be found anytime on your Classic 107 app. I'm Judy Peters.

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2: Mainly clear tonight with a low of 6. Tomorrow, mostly sunshine and it'll be windy with a high of 20. Then on Monday, sunny and 21. Current weather conditions can be found anytime on your Classic 107 app. I'm Judy Peters.

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2: Mainly clear tonight with a low of 6. Tomorrow, mostly sunshine and it'll be windy with a high of 20. Then on Monday, sunny and 21. Current weather conditions can be found anytime on your Classic 107 app. I'm Judy Peters.
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The Kyrie movement from Luca Marenzio's Missa Super Nikos Odio Abul. And if your Latin needs a bit of a wake up on this Sunday morning, that is the Mass on the Iniquitous that I hated or rejected. That performance shared with us by the 16, conducted by Eamon Dugan. My name is Nolan Kaler. You're listening to White Light here on Classic 107. Thanks for joining us on this Sunday morning as we continue to broadcast from downtown Toronto alongside the Tafelmusik Baroque Orchestra. And we're going to share some music on this Sunday morning that will dovetail quite nicely, I think, with the Baroque sensibilities that we have been exploring in more detail over the past week. But before we get things started on this Sunday, perhaps a word about who this show is dedicated to. And that would be George Weeb, the longtime conductor of the Faith and Life Male Choir, as well as the choirs at Canadian Mennonite Bible College, the predecessor college of CMU, passed away about a week and a half ago at the age of 98. We spoke with George's sons, Bob and Peter, on Classic 107 on Friday. You can find that conversation over at our website and app. But as you're listening to this amazing choral music that we've got queued up for you here on this Sunday, it's worth remembering a monumental figure without whom the appreciation for choral music that we have in Manitoba might be a little less strong. So that's who we're dedicating this show to today. Well, next here, a bit of music by Pittoni, Giuseppe Ottavio Pittoni, to be specific, one of his Dixit Dominus settings that he wrote during his time in Rome. This performance by the Montreal Studio of Ancient Music.

the Dixi Dominus of Giuseppe Pittoni, performed by the Ancient Music Studio of Montreal, conducted by Christopher Jackson here on White Light on Classic 107. Of course, when we're talking about music composed in Rome during the early days of the Italian Baroque and the late days of the Italian Renaissance, there is no figure larger than Giovanni Pierluigi de Palestrina, and there's no mass that stands out more in his repertoire than the Missa Papae Marcelli, the Pope Marcellus Mass, a piece that was shared at every single papal coronation from the late 16th century all the way until 1963. This morning's performance of the Missa Papae Marcelli is being shared by the Talis Scholars, conducted by Peter Phillips.

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1: Thanks so much for joining us here on this Sunday morning edition of White Light. I mean, I guess that is the only edition, but it is a special one in that we are broadcasting here from downtown Toronto alongside the Tafa Musik Baroque Orchestra, and will be for the next week. I'll be back in Winnipeg and back in the Classic 107 studios in the coming week, but until then, we've got lots of great stories and music to share in the meantime. That includes a little bit of music by Carlo Gesualdo, a composer that we have been performing a lot here as part of the Tafa Musik Baroque Summer Institute. This is Gesualdo's Peccantum Me Quotidie. As I was sinning daily and not repenting, the fear of death disturbed me, because in hell there is no redemption. Have pity, O God, and save me.

Music of Carlo Gesualdo, performed by the Oxford Camerata, led by Jeremy Summerlee. That was the Peccantum Me Quotidie, as I was sinning daily here on White Light on Classic 107, and I hope that you're not, but if you are, hey, there's great music to go around for you too. We're coming up to the end of our first hour here together, of six that we'll share. We're going all the way until noon as we continue to broadcast from downtown Toronto with Tafel Musique. This past week, Tafel Musique performed a concert as part of their summer festival that included this very piece, in fact. So if you are listening in Manitoba, or indeed anywhere that is not downtown Toronto, you now get a taste of the Chaconne of Tarquinio Merula, performed by His Majesty's Sagbutts and Cornets, as we continue along on White Light.

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1: Thanks so much for joining us on this Sunday morning. It is June the 14th of 2026. My name is Nolan Kaler, coming at you from downtown Toronto as we continue to broadcast alongside the Tafel Musik Baroque Orchestra, and will be for the next week. Of course, there's great choral music from, well, all centuries, indeed. So we're going to be listening to some more contemporary compositions in this hour, beginning with some music by Kim André Arnesen of Norway. We'll start with a birthday present that Arnesen composed for another musical scholar in Anton Armstrong. This is Flight Song, performed for us on this Sunday morning by the Kantorei Ensemble led by Joel Rinsema.

a setting of the O Sacrum Convivium text, How Holy This Feast. That arrangement by Kim Andre Arneson, performed by the Cantare Ensemble here on White Light on Classic 107. Before that, we heard Arneson's Flight Song as we continue to fly along on this Sunday morning. We heard from one Norwegian composer, so we're going to just keep that Norwegian train rolling here with Ola Yelo and some perfectly timed music that we get to share with you now. That is the Sunrise Mass, of course, and this piece is shared with us this morning by the Westminster Williamson Voices at the Sunrise Mass Orchestra. Nice to have an orchestra that is dedicated to your work, right? James Jordan, conducting.

Music from Ola Yelo's Sunrise Mass here on White Light on Classic 107. We just heard the movement titled Sunrise, but also music of the spheres, a concept that goes back so much further than 2008 when the Sunrise Mass of Ola Yelo was first performed. Indeed, it's a concept of the ancient Greeks who were so much a subject of the Baroque era, and that's what we're doing here in downtown Toronto as we get to know in greater detail one of the ensembles that we play the most here on the show and on this station, which is the Tafel Musik Baroque Orchestra. We're going to stick with ancient texts here, and Ola Yelo for that matter, although the World Choir for Peace, led by Nicole Matt, is going to share a couple of different pieces by different composers here. We'll hear from Frederick Sixton in just a bit with a setting of the Alleluia. Jake Runsted also in this collection, a piece called Let My Love Be Heard. But first, the Omanu Mysterium setting by Ola Yelo.

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1: Great to have you with us on this Sunday morning. And as you listen to White Light and performances by the World Choir for Peace, performing music by Ole Yelo, Jake Runsted, and Frederick Sixton, we'll come back across the pond here for music by Morten Lauritsen that I think dovetails quite nicely with images of sunshine that we have heard in this hour of the program, courtesy of Ole Yelo. We now get to hear a bit of music by Lauritsen from his Nocturnes, which talk about the nighttime, balancing us out a little bit on the show today. We've got a piece called Sure on This Shining Night, a very familiar text, as well as the Sonnet of the Night, the Sonetto della Noche, and the Summer Nights, Sa Nuit d'Été. All these performances shared by the Polyphony Ensemble

0: The Polyphony Ensemble, led by Stephen Layton, performing music by Morten Lauridsen, here on White Light. We heard a couple of his nocturnes, tributes to summer evenings as we get closer and closer to those summer days and nights. We heard reflections in French, Spanish, and in English. We're coming up to the end of this hour of the program. Still some great music to come, including our full cantata by J.S. Bach on the way, coming up after 10 o'clock as we continue along with a show that we have dedicated to the memory of George Weebe, who passed away earlier this month at the age of 98. We've got some lullabies for small children. This might be good for the young parents who are listening and trying to keep everybody calm on a Sunday morning. Music arranged by Linda Kaiser, performed for us this morning by Julia Shaw and Nora Boumanis. These are wonderful harpists performing in duet as we continue along here on White Light.
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0: 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You can also find us, of course, on the far right side of the FM dial, 107.1. You can find me still in downtown Toronto, broadcasting alongside the Tafa Musique Baroque Orchestra. More great stories coming from the orchestra in the coming days, and I hope you're able to check that out. There's a nice big button, by the way, on our homepage that you can click on to learn more about our coverage and to learn more about this ensemble that we play literally every day here on the show. We'll have a bit of music from the early part of the 19th century, just a little bit beyond the music that we've been focusing on here with Tafa Musique as part of their Baroque Summer Institute. This, courtesy of Johann Nepomuk Hummel and his Mass in E-flat major on this Sunday morning, where we honor the memory of George Weebe, the longtime conductor who would have been quite adept at leading music just like this. In our case this morning, Richard Hickox leading the Collegium Musicum 90.

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2: you are somebody who's been with us since 6 o'clock. We're delighted that you could join us for a small part, at the very least, of that Mass in E-flat major by Johann Nepomuk Hummel, performed for us by the Collegium Musicum 90 here on White Light on Classic 107. We'll stick with the turn of the 19th century here and music by Joseph Haydn. And as we get closer and closer to summer, we've got some excerpts from Haydn's The Creation to accompany us this morning, a piece that George Weeb conducted during the course of his long career in Manitoba. We've been dedicating our program this morning to George's memory. He passed away at the age of 98. And you can find my conversation with his sons, Peter and Bob, about their father's legacy and their memories of him over at classic107.com and the Classic 107 app. These excerpts from The Creation, shared by the Chicago Symphony Orchestra and chorus, led by Georg Schulte.

We've been living a lot today with the images of sunshine and sunrise, so it felt only fitting to share this moment from Joseph Haydn's The Creation, the moments that celebrate the separation of night from day as we journey further into our day here on White Light on Classic 107. We heard the excerpts there where the harp and the lyre awake, and then we heard about how the light and the darkness were separated from one another before the heavens tell the glory of God. A bit more Haydn to carry us into the halfway mark of White Light for June the 14th. This from his piano sonata number 33 in C minor, performed by Emmanuel Axe.

0: 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This is White Light on Classic 107, presented by Lode King Industries in Winkler. Since 1980, Lode King is your producer of a variety of hopper trailers and lots more.
1: Just over the halfway mark of White Light here on Classic 107. It's great to have you with us. My name is Nolan Kaler, broadcasting from downtown Toronto, as we continue to share stories from the Tafelmusik Baroque Orchestra. You can find all the conversations that we've had so far by clicking on the Tafelmusik button at classic107.com and the Classic 107 app. Some really great stories about what makes the ensemble we share the most here on the radio tick. This morning's show dedicated to the memory of George Wiebe, and there is perhaps no choir more closely connected with George for our purposes this morning than Canzona. We'll hear from them in just a little while, but we've got some other great choirs to play as well, including the National Lutheran Choir. They've got three Jesus-related numbers here. Ride on, King Jesus, give me Jesus, but first, Lord Jesus on White Light.

Give Me Jesus, Ride On King Jesus, as you just heard, and Lord Jesus, all performed by the National Lutheran Choir on White Light on Classic 107. From three Jesus tunes, we get two Lord tunes performed by the Church of the Way Choir and Soloists. But first, to break up the themes here just a touch, For the Beauty of the Earth, the familiar hymn arranged by John Rutter on White Light.

be strong in the Lord. Before that, I waited for the Lord and for the beauty of the earth, shared by the Church of the Way choir and soloists on White Light on Classic 107, broadcasting from downtown Toronto as we continue to share stories from the Tough Music Baroque Orchestra, our most played ensemble here on our airwaves. And it's fun to be getting a look under the hood as to what all goes on with this great group. It's been quite a journey to share these pieces with you. And to reflect that, we have this number by the West Coast Mennonite Chamber Choir called On My Pilgrim Journey. After that, we have Jesus Priceless Treasure, a bit of an English take on the Jesu meine Freude that we're going to hear a little bit later on too, as well as Can You Count the Many Stars and I Sing the Mighty Power of God. First, though, let's get on that pilgrim journey, shall we?

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1: It's been a great hour of music so far here on White Light on Classic 107, broadcasting from downtown Toronto alongside the Tafelmusik Baroque Orchestra. We've heard from three choirs so far, the National Lutheran Choir, the Church of the Way Choir, and the West Coast Mennonite Chamber Choir as well. But what, dear listener, I ask you, would this show be without some spirituals in it? And the Moses Hogan Chorale, one of our very favorite groups to share that musical tradition with us. We will hear Jesus Lay Your Head in the Window, Someone's Knocking at Your Door, Great Day, but first, let's get the blood pumping with the Battle of Jericho here on White Light.
2: Joshua, the battle of Jericho. Joshua.

The Moses Hogan Chorale performing Jesus Lay Your Head in the Window. Before that, Someone's Knocking at Your Door, or Somebody's Knocking at Your Door. Always good to be correct. Great Day and the Battle of Jericho, also in that block of spirituals here on White Light on Classic 107. My name is Nolan Kaler, and we're going to be hearing a full cantata by J.S. Bach as we do every Sunday coming up in our next hour of the show. I'll tell you more about it then. Of course, we've got some great chorale numbers in there that you're not going to want to miss, but we'll go from the Moses Hogan Chorale in the meantime to the Oasis Chorale, another rendition of For the Beauty of the Earth here on White Light.

We heard from the Oasis Chorale performing Great High Priest, We View Thee. Before that, Rock of Ages and For the Beauty of the Earth here on White Light on Classic 107. We're coming up into 10 o'clock here, which means we're almost at the time where we'll share some music by Canzona, as well as a full cantata by J.S. Bach. In just a moment, we'll hear his cantata number 76. But first, a little bit more of John Rutter, who began this hour of music, or he was near the beginning of it at any rate. We'll hear a couple of his arrangements performed by the Cambridge Singers. All Things Bright and Beautiful in just a moment, but first, Oh Clap Your Hands.

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1: Just past the 10 o'clock mark here on White Light for this Sunday, June the 14th. My name is Nolan Kaler, broadcasting from downtown Toronto alongside the Tafel Musique Baroque Orchestra. We're dedicating our show this morning to the memory of George Weebe, who passed away earlier this month at the age of 98. We spoke with his sons, Bob and Peter, about their dad's musical legacy and what it was like to grow up in such a musical household, because, of course, George's wife Esther also is celebrated conductor, community music leader, and composer. 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So we'll hear a couple of German hymns to get us going into our featured cantata by J.S. Bach on this Sunday morning. We'll hear in just a bit, Heiland Führer, du dein Kind, Savior, lead your children, not leave your children, goodness. Du Sonne der Gerechtigkeit, you Son of Justice, die Gnade sei mit allen, may grace be with you all, and ich will streben nach dem Leben, I will strive for life.

Some German hymns by Canzona here on White Light on Classic 107, shared in memory of George Weeb. We heard Heiland, Führer, du dein Kind, Lord, Save Your Children, Du Sonne der Gerechtigkeit, You Son of Justice, Die Gnade sei mit allen, may grace be with you all, and ich will streben nach dem Leben, or I will strive for life. Time now for our featured cantata by J.S. Bach on this Sunday morning. Often regarded as the first true masterpiece that he composed in Leipzig. And it was a two-part cantata, a practice that Bach abandoned quite quickly because he had to produce one of these cantatas every single week. And having projects on that grand a scale, well, it just took up too much time. So it's also fun to see how different pieces we play here on the show dovetail with each other. We heard from Joseph Haydn in our 8 o'clock hour, excerpts from his The Creation, including Die Himmel erzählen die Ehre Gottes, the heavens declare the glory of God, and that is the name of this cantata. It's performed for us this morning by the Bach Collegium Japan, conducted by Masaki Suzuki. We'll hear from soloists Robin Blaise, as well as Midori Suzuki, Gert Tuck, and Masaki Chiyuki.

0: White Light on Classic 107. 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
1: Vocal soloists Gert Türk, Midori Suzuki, Robin Blaze, and Chiyuki Urano joining the Bach Collegium Japan, led by Masaki Suzuki, just a short time ago, performing Die Himmel erzählen die Ehre Gottes, the heavens declare the glory of God, J.S. Bach's 76th cantata. Also a two-part cantata. Quite special to have that here on White Light on Classic 107 for this Sunday, June the 14th, a program we've dedicated to the memory of George Wiebe, who passed away earlier this month at the age of 98. You can read more about his legacy over at classic107.com and the Classic 107 app. George Wiebe's primary focus was on the music of Heinrich Schütz earlier on in his career. And we're going to hear another setting of Die Himmel erzählen die Ehre Gottes that Schütz wrote from his geistige choral music, or his sacred choral music. It's one of the great collections of sacred choral music that was first published in 1648. This performance will be shared with us this morning by the Collegium Vocal Gent, led by Philippe Hedewege.

our citizenship or our reward is in heaven. That was the translation of that motet by Heinrich Schütz, performed by the Collegium Vocal Gent. We also heard another setting of the Heavens Are Telling the Glory of God, Die Himmel erzählen die Ehre Gottes, here on White Light on Classic 107. Those pieces dedicated to the Manitoba master of Heinrich Schütz, George Wiebe, who passed away earlier this month at the age of 98. Not to be outdone, the Tafelmusik Baroque Orchestra and Chamber Choir have a couple of tunes to share of their own as we continue to broadcast here from downtown Toronto alongside of Tafelmusik. Ivars Torrens conducting as they share a couple of motets by J.S. Bach, beginning with the Jesu meine Freude.

0: Es ist nun nichts Verdammliches an denen. There is nothing about them to condemn. And Jesu, meine Freude, of course, Jesus, my treasure. Both performances shared by the Tafmusik Orchestra and Chamber Choir, led by Ivars Torrens, here on White Light on Classic 107. You can find my conversation with Ivars Torrens up at classic107.com and the Classic 107 app today. You can also subscribe to the Classic 107 YouTube channel to learn more about what makes the Tafmusik Orchestra tick and a little bit more about their approach to music of 17th and 18th century glory. We'll flip the instrumental choral switch as we enter our final hour together on this Sunday morning, but a couple more tunes here from Canzona, who began our time together in this hour. We'll hear in just a second, Womit soll ich dich loben? How can I possibly praise you? But before that, we're going to hear Komm doch zur Quelle des Lebens. And again, if you're German, a little bit rusty, well, that's what we're here for. We've got you. Come to the source of life.
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0: Into the final hour we go on this June the 14th edition of White Light on Classic 107. My name is Nolan Kaler, broadcasting from downtown Toronto alongside the Tafmusik Baroque Orchestra. Great to have you along with us today, whether you're on the FM dial 107.1 or streaming us at classic107.com or the Classic 107 app. Antonín Dvořák begins this hour of music with his piano trio number 4 in E minor, also known as the Dumky Trio. It's a piece that is derived from the Dumka, as you might have guessed if you have a bit of Ukrainian blood in you. Dvořák uses the Dumka in a lot of his compositions, actually, but for our purposes this morning, we will hear the Griffin Trio performing this fourth piano trio of Dvořák's on White Light.

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1: Thank you so much for making White Light a part of your Sunday morning. No matter how you are listening to us, we are so glad to be able to share this specially curated program made for you 100% AI-free to accompany the last day of your weekend. We just heard the Piano Trio No. 4 in E minor of Antonin Dvorak, shared with us by the Griffin Trio as we continue to broadcast from downtown Toronto alongside the Tafa Musik Baroque Orchestra. Only a few days left to hear more spring sounds, no matter where you might be listening to us. And that's exactly what we're going to get now from the 8th Symphony of Joachim Raff in A major. We'll hear this movement shared by the Bamberg Symphony Orchestra, something that perfectly encapsulates what we're doing here over the time that we're in Toronto. A little bit of Wanderlust here on White Light.

Music from Joachim Raff's 8th Symphony in A Major, performed by the Bamberg Symphony Orchestra on White Light on Classic 107. That symphony is subtitled Spring Sounds, or Frühlingsklänge. And I'm going to guess that Manitobans are not going to remember the spring of 2026 all that fondly. It was quite cold for quite a long time. And then, of course, recently we got that incredible thunderstorm, the worst that has been seen in 30 years, according to Environment and Climate Change Canada. So if we're not going to wax rhapsodic about the season that almost has gone, perhaps Johannes Brahms can help to channel that rhapsodic energy for us.

The Rhapsody in B minor of Johannes Brahms, performed by Radu Lupu, bringing us nearly to the end of White Light for this Sunday, June the 14th of 2026. My name is Nolan Kaler, broadcasting from downtown Toronto as we continue to embed with the Tafel Musik Baroque Orchestra. Tomorrow morning on White Light, we're going to be speaking with one of the people involved in their Baroque Summer Institute, and that is the esteemed opera director Marshall Pinkowski, an Order of Canada recipient for his work, as well as a member of the Order of Arts and Letters in France, where he directs operas at the Palace of Versailles. We'll hear from him tomorrow, so stick around for that. Plus, Weekend at the Opera coming your way at 4 o'clock with myself and Paul Brook-Wiens of Quadrant Private Wealth, walking you through the history of Baroque opera, the first 120-ish years or so of the genre. Music by Carl Reinecke carries us into the rest of our weekend. This from his string quartet number 4 in D major, performed by the Reinhold Quartet. Have a great rest of your day.

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0: 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I'm the executive director of Manitoba Choral Association and a lover of all things choir. 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
1: Listeners to Classic 107 will know, Paul, that I have been in Toronto for the past few days singing alongside the Tafel Musique Baroque Orchestra. And we've got plenty of great coverage from that preeminent Baroque ensemble up at our website and app as well. But I just had to dash back home, because this is one of the best parts of the week. And I still am buzzing, though, with Baroque music. So what I thought we could do is revisit something that we did several weeks ago, Paul, which is to go through the history of Baroque opera. This is something that we did for the Winnipeg Baroque Festival back in April. But it was really fun, and we got a lot of really great responses to that episode. And I thought we could journey through some of the highlights of that Baroque opera history once again, if you have no objections.
2: What a great idea.
1: I think so, too. So why don't we start with one of the composers who originated the genre, and that was Claudio Monteverdi, who was not the first person to write an opera, but one of the first to really make it into what we know it as today. And also, incidentally, one of the composers whose full operas still survive to this day.
2: Yes, we're in 1607 in the courts of Mantua. And Claudio Monteverdi is trying something new here, a take on a Greek myth. Set the whole thing to music and let the singers act it out, which is opera. But this was new at the time. So Monteverdi actually called it a favola in musica, or a fable in music. We call it the first great opera,
1: L'Orfeo. And we will hear from several Greek myths as we go through our time together today. But for now, we will hear the prologue and toccata. And the first voices that you will hear are the muses that set up the story, which is virtue and love and music. In this case, we will hear Lynn Dawson as La Musica alongside the English Baroque soloists and Monteverdi Choir conducted by John Elliott Gardner.

0: John Elliott Gardner leading the English Baroque soloists and Monteverdi Choir, with Lynn Dawson as La Musica, setting the stage for Claudio Monteverdi's L'Orfeo as we begin our Baroque opera history survey here on Weekend at the Opera on Classic 107. The genre, of course, originating in Italy, but quickly spreading across Europe and all the way to England, to one of the preeminent 17th century English composers, Henry Purcell, and his most beloved operatic composition.
1: Yes, Dido and Aeneas, 80 years after L'Orfeo. So this is England getting its first great opera, and it is written for a girls' boarding school in Chelsea. Henry Purcell composes Dido and Aeneas around 1689 for a school production.
0: As you do. Why not?
1: The pupils sang the choruses. The lead roles probably went to professional adults at that time. The whole opera runs under an hour, and inside that hour sits one of the most devastating arias ever written for the human voice.
0: When I Am Laid in Earth.
1: So good.
0: Belinda's aria here. We will hear Véronique Jean as Belinda performing alongside Les Enfants Florissants, conducted by William Christie.

0: William Christie leading Les Arts Florissants, When I Am Laid in Earth, the aria sung there by Véronique Jean. Here on Weekend at the Opera on Classic 107 as we continue with our Baroque Opera Survey here this week as we've been celebrating our Baroque connections to the Tafelmusique Baroque Orchestra on Morning Light here on Classic 107, but that's spreading now over to our other programming as well. You can follow along with both Weekend at the Opera and our Tafelmusik broadcasts over at classic107.com and the Classic 107 app. I think, Paul, that we need to journey to some different parts of Europe, which we're going to do after these messages.
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0: Rolling right along here on Weekend at the Opera, here on Classic 107, as we journey through Baroque opera history. We've heard so far, Paul, from Italy and England in the 17th century, but a country we have yet to touch on is France.
7: Yes, another short one-act ballet at the time, but really an opera, Pygmalion by Rameau. The sculptor Pygmalion falls in love with his own statue, Venus, brings her to life, and the whole stage erupts into dancing. The score moves at a clip, as you will hear, and the dancing never really stops.
0: And this is something, as we're talking about Baroque opera history, that is very much a characteristic of the French Baroque opera tradition, in that the French audience is expected dance.
7: Yes.
0: And so composers were thusly obliged to insert these dance numbers into the singing and the music.
7: Don't you hate it when you go to a ballet and an opera breaks out?
0: I mean, I'm more hip when I go to a ballet and an opera breaks out, but that's just me. We will hear the Orchestre de Chambre de Concert L'Amoureux, led by Marcel Courreau, alongside the Chœur Raymond Saint-Paul, and Eric Marion singing the title role of Pygmalion.

0: The Triumph of Love from Jean-Philippe Rameau's Pygmalion, with Eric Marion in the title role, accompanied by the Orchestre de Chambre de Concert L'Amoureux, led by Marcel Courault, and the Chœur Raymond Saint-Paul, here on Weekend at the Opera on Classic 107 as we journey through Baroque opera history. Something that was very much a characteristic also of the first century or so of opera, Paul, is that it was written largely for the nobility and for those of a higher social class. And it's not until the 18th century that you start to see the tide turning a little bit and opera becoming a bit more a part of the overall social experience, regardless of what your social class was.
1: And what an aptly named opera. The Beggar's Opera by John Gay, actually written in English.
0: Yeah.
1: About lowlifes and highwaymen, set to popular tunes the audience already knew from the pub life. It runs about 62 consecutive performances at the time, which was unheard of. And it just shows the fact that it spoke to the everyday person rather than the higher-ups and the mucky-mucks.
0: And it spoke quite literally, because we also start to see spoken dialogue being inserted into these operas as well. So we will hear a little bit of that as we head into this scene where Mack Heath, the scoundrel and main scallywag of the Beggar's Opera, is currently put in prison for his crimes. So we get to hear in this scene Lawrence Hardy as Mack Heath alongside the Pro Art Orchestra conducted by Malcolm Sargent.
2: The condemned hold.

0: Some friends of yours, Captain, desire to be admitted. Come in, gentlemen. I leave you together.
1: Filch, my boy, and matter the mint. For my having broken prison, I'm ordered immediate execution. The sheriff's officers, I believe, are now at the door. Therefore, I beg you, look well to yourselves, for in all probability you may live some months longer.
2: Oh, we're heartily sorry, Captain, for your misfortune. But 'tis what we must all come to.
1: Remember your dying friend. 'Tis my last request. Bring those villains, Peachum and Lockett, to the gallows before you, and I'm satisfied.
2: We'll do it.
0: Miss Polly and Miss Lucy entreat a word with you.
1: Gentlemen, adieu.
2: Adieu, Captain.
3: Captain.
1: My dear Lucy, my dear Polly, whatsoever hath passed between us is now at an end. If you're fond of marrying again, the best advice I can give you is to ship yourselves off for the West Indies, where you'll have a fair chance of getting a husband apiece, or by good luck, two or three, as you like best.
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0: the Beggar's Opera by John Gay here on our Baroque Opera History Survey on Weekend at the Opera on Classic 107. Not for nothing, Paul, this is also an opera that has a bigger role to play in opera history more broadly because it in turn inspired the composer Kurt Weill and Bertolt Brecht to create their Threepenny Opera, which debuted some 200 years later in Berlin during the Weimar Republic. We'll have another example here of how opera became more a part of the broader social consciousness with our next opera, which we're going to get into after this.
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0: Coming to the end of Weekend at the Opera here on Classic 107 for this weekend. I hope you have enjoyed our Baroque Opera History Survey. We heard a short time ago, Paul, from the Beggar's Opera, and hearing how opera has become less a tool of the bourgeoisie and more something that everyone, regardless of social class, can get into. That's also the case here with La Selva Padrona by Giovanni Battista Pergolesi.
11: He was 23 years old when he composed this. He was asked to compose a comic intermezzo, a short piece meant to be performed between the acts of a longer, more serious opera, and this is what he produced. The plot is simple. It's Serpina as a maid. Uberto is the elderly bachelor employer, and by the end, she has tricked him into marrying her, and she is running the household. The whole thing takes about 50 minutes, and it really is all just patter and recitative the entire time. Can you imagine having to memorize this?
0: It is quite something to watch all the way through because it is just so quick. And not the least of which, because this intermezzo also features a straight up actor without any lines at all.
11: Yes.
0: Just running around and doing his thing. So that's also quite a fun characteristic. Again, watching the dynamics of power being flipped on their ends for the amusement of everyone. So we hear the most famous aria from this intermezzo, Stizzoso mio stizzoso, sung by Serpina, in this case Renata Scotto, and I Virtuosi di Roma.

0: Stizzoso mio stizzoso, my vexatious master, from La Selva Padrona. Renato Scotto as Serpina, alongside I Virtuosi di Roma, conducted by Renato Fasano. As we come towards the end of Weekend at the Opera here on Classic 107, I hope you've enjoyed our Baroque Opera History Survey. You can always get in touch with us on our talk and text line, 204-336-1071. You can also get in touch with us on our Facebook and Instagram pages, or send us an email, info@classic107.com. One of the most prolific composers of Baroque opera, of course, Paul George Frederick Handel, and we get to hear one of his pieces, which coincidentally premiered in the month of June.
1: Yes, Acis and Galatea. This actually closes the English Baroque era.
0: Mm-hmm.
1: And in 1718, it was composed for the Duke of Chandos's estate at Cannons. Pastoral entertainment about a nymph, a shepherd, and the jealous giant who breaks them apart. And of course, why not? It's opera.
0: Why not indeed? So you get to hear the aftermath of that breakup and the death of Acis, but you hear a bit of comfort here from the character Damon as we go along here. Would you gain the tender creature before Acis is eventually transfigured by the gods into a fountain that Galatea and everyone can enjoy? So it is quite a beautifully,
1: oh, nice.
0: It's a very poetic, if a little bit melancholic, yes, ending. But
1: you're going to turn you into a fountain.
0: Yeah, exactly. I mean, if you're going to turn it into something, sometimes, Paul, you just have to go with the flow.
1: Mm-hmm.
0: Thank you very much.
1: Wow.
0: So we get to hear Les Boréades de Montréal sharing the finale to Acis and Galatea as we close out this edition of Weekend at the Opera. Not for nothing, we have our June premieres episode coming up next week. So even though we will not be hearing Acis and Galatea on that because, well, we're playing it now, mm-hmm, we get to still enjoy this music. Until next time, my name is Nolan Kaler.
1: And I'm Paul Brooke Weens.
0: And I don't know, go turn yourself into a fountain.

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0: Hello, my name's Neil Wiesenthal. I'm a composer and a professor of music at Canadian Mennonite University. 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